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2: 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Note, NASA Braille Book will be capital STS small c capital I dash capital BRO 2-28.

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Our offices and studios are located at 12061 Tech Road in Silver Spring, Maryland, and our transmitter facilities are located at WETA-FM 517 19th Road North in Arlington, Virginia. Funds to operate this service have been donated by the District of Columbia, Anne Arundel, Calvert, Howard, Montgomery, and Prince George's counties in the city of Greenbelt, Maryland, Arlington, Fairfax, Frederick, Loudoun, and Prince William counties, the cities of Alexandria, Falls Church, and Winchester, Virginia. Funds to purchase the receivers have been provided by foundations, civic and religious groups, and from individual contributions. The Washington Ear appreciates any and all comments concerning its programming. Please call during normal business hours at 301-681-6636. 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

Well, hello, everyone. This is Phil Hochberg, and we're going to do some traveling today. From the Washington Post travel section of July 20th, and maybe from the Wall Street Journal and or the New York Times. Here's an article by Hannah Sampson, a frequent contributor to the Post sports section. Oops, the Post's travel section. And this one is headlined, Six Less Expensive Beach Vacations. Maybe this wasn't the summer for a far-flung trip, but even if we're not exploring the Mediterranean or living it up at an all-inclusive in Mexico, we may still be craving the beach. Especially a beach relatively close to home that won't eat up the rest of this year's vacation fund. Enter professional travel planners who shared some of their top domestic picks for budget-friendly beaches with us. With free activities, reasonable accommodations, and affordable restaurants, these spots can deliver sun and sand without too much of a sting. The first is Hollywood, Florida. For a Florida getaway without South Beach party scenes or sky-high prices, Miami-based travel advisor Sharon Concepcion suggests a county north to Hollywood Beach. The boardwalk, a promenade that stretches nearly 2.5 miles, offers a brick-paved surface for jogging, strolling, hiking, and rollerblading. There's always something fun to find and do, said Concepcion, who is the senior director of sales for the vacation group. Quote, little restaurants, bars, candy shops, clothing shops, better priced, in my opinion, than Miami, close quote. An outdoor theater hosts free entertainment Wednesdays through Sundays, and wave riders unimpressed by South Florida swells can pay for time on a surf simulator at the Margaritaville Beach Resort. Concepcion recommends Margaritaville, which is offering summer discounts for stays of 3 nights or more. If that resort or the Marriott up Ocean Drive stretch the budget, the beach is dotted with mom-and-pop motels. Families can also seek out affordably priced chain hotels off the beach and drive or bike to the water. There are several in nearby Dania Beach. Don't miss, she says, don't miss Le Tub. TUB, a former gas station turned heralded burger bar on the intracoastal waterway. Waits might be long and the burgers aren't cheap, but the $17 starting price tag gets you a 13-ounce patty cooked to order. The views and the bathroom decor make this a memorable vacation experience. Next, Hannah Sampson suggests the Wildwoods in New Jersey. Jennifer Byrne, CEO of the Tropical Travelers Group, typically posts TikTok videos from luxury resorts in the Caribbean or villas in Italy. But when she took her son to the Jersey Shore this summer, the Philadelphia-based travel agency owner found some different content. Quote, they have a bar on the beach now, and I'll tell you, this is the place to be day

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1: Inspired the area's nickname, Doo-Wop Capital of the World. That's a hot spot, Burns said, noting that vintage motels are in demand. Some can be pricey, but there are options under $250 and given a few even under $200 per night. Don't miss, she says, the Sightseer tram cars built for the 1939 New York World's Fair. They've been shuttling visitors along the boardwalk for more than seven decades. Next, we turn to St. Simon's Island in Georgia. This laid-back Georgia beach town offers wide swaths of sand, centuries of history, and easy access from Interstate 95. Explore the Fort Frederica National Monument, established in 1796, the St. Simon's Lighthouse, and the World War II Homefront Museum to understand the scope of the island's place in American history. A monument at Fort Frederica honors the family of Robert Abbott, who was born on the island in 1868 to formerly enslaved people and later founded the Chicago Defender newspaper. Vacation rentals are available throughout the island, as are reasonably priced hotels off the beach, such as a Hampton Inn for under $150 a day and the Inn by Sea Island priced for less than $175 a night. Travel Motion travel advisor Heather Honecker, who lived on the island for 4 years, recommends Porch, known for its Nashville hot chicken and Southern Soul barbecue. Both have been featured on the program Diners, Drive-Ins, and Dives. She was a big fan of Barrier Island Brewing, a gathering spot with what she calls great food, close quote, that often has outdoor music for date nights. And don't miss, she says, the true tree spirits images carved into oaks around the island. Most are on private property, but several are available for the public to find. Next, we move to San Juan, Puerto Rico. Summer is low season on this Caribbean island, and snagging a cheap fare on one of the budget airlines that fly to San Juan can make the getaway gettable if you can abide the heat and hurricane threat. Once there, you could head east to explore the white sand beaches on the island of Culebra, or west to the cliffs of Cabo Rojo. Or you could just get off the plane in the U.S. territory's capital and start your vacation pronto. Quote, there's a beach right there, Isla Verde, just minutes from the airport, said Concepcion, who was born and raised in Puerto Rico. The city is full of restaurants, things to do, nightlife, options, and places to stay, including many for less than $200 a night. Concepcion said the option is great, quote, for someone who wants to feel they're going to an exotic destination and does not have a passport. In her don't miss category, she says centuries of architecture and history in Old San Juan, where a self-guided walking tour can take you from fort to church to picturesque places. Concepcion recommends Barrachina in the historic area, a restaurant that promises itself as the birthplace of the piña colada. Next, we move to Gulf Shores, Alabama. For a more family-oriented beach town, Concepcion likes this Gulf Coast spot for the range of activities and hotel options that don't have to break the bank, she says. Beachfront hotels can be expensive, but further inland, the area has budget-friendly chains such as Hampton's Inn and Holiday Inn Express for less than $150 a night in August. Gulf State Park covers more than 3.5 miles of beaches and encourages visitors to use the boxes at access points to grab and leave beach toys in leave-only footprints

That's the program, which includes rules and tips on protecting the shores. Within the park, a backcountry trail system includes more than 28 miles of paved trails for bicycling, jogging, wandering, and wildlife spotting. Man-made experiences can be found at nearby mini-golf courses, go-kart tracks, and water parks. Find a ropes course, beach arcade, and golf shrimp at Lucy Buffett's Lulu's from a family who embodies the beachy spirit. She's the younger sister of the late singer and businessman Jimmy Buffett. And in the don't miss category, several tour companies set off from nearby Orange Beach multiple times for dolphin spotting boat trips. Some even offer guarantees. A little farther away, Ventura, California. Nestled between Malibu and Santa Barbara, Ventura proudly touts itself as, quote, a beach vacation you can afford. The city's tourism website shows motels for less than $150, with pricier hotels in the high 300s a night. Many beaches have free or low-priced parking. Sonia Ihagwan, owner of the Dreaming of Sun Dream Vacations travel agencies, said she highly recommends the place for families and travelers with pets, thanks to the dog-friendly beaches, hotels, restaurants, and sites. It's very big on outdoor activities. There's a walkable downtown, she says. The city embraces a surf town vibe, but non-surfers can hit the water via swan-shaped pedal boats at Ventura Harbor Village. Find views and nature by strolling the Ventura Botanical Gardens or hiking the some 2,000-acre Harmon Canyon Preserve. And she says, for don't miss, Channel Islands National Park. The park's islands, sometimes referred to as the Galapagos of North America, can be reached by boat from Ventura. Those are six less expensive beach vacations, as written about by Hannah Sampson in the Washington Post of July 20, 2025. Now, continuing with the Washington Post of July 20th, here's an article by John Briley, headlined, Want a Little Danger in Your Travel? That could be a good thing. Blinding snow whipped into a blizzard at 10,000 feet above sea level in the Wasatch Mountains of Utah as I followed the faint boot trail up a ridge on a quest for fresh powder. Skis were clenched to my back. They were cinched to my back. I was miles from the nearest resort. Despite the cold, the wind, and the fact that a fall off a mountain would not end well, I could not have been happier. The adventure high, a cocktail of focus, effort, and a love of the outdoors with a dash of danger, is the goal for millions of travelers like me. At 58 years old, I have chased it skiing, kite surfing, mountain biking, and backpacking. For me, this state of transcendence is a need, maybe not on the level of food and water, but close. The adventure travel market is projected to grow from more than $406 billion in 2024 to $1 trillion in 2030, according to Natalia Bayona, executive director of the UN World Tourism Organization. Bayona defines adventure tourism as travel involving physical effort in natural outdoor spaces with a real or perceived risk, such as mountaineering, scuba diving, and backcountry skiing. This is the tourism everyone wants, she says. Less crowds, preserve the environment, get active.
Destination marketing and social media have helped part the curtain on the great outdoors. But some experts say the desire to test ourselves in awe-inspiring environments has deeper roots. For hundreds of thousands of years, we lived outside, overcoming challenges and developing a strong connection to nature. That's a quote from Paula Reed, co-editor of the book Adventure Psychology, when she's not undertaking her own escapades, skiing to the South Pole, or sailing around the world. Reed studies the effects of such experiences on people's minds, bodies, and emotions. Here's what she says. Adventure opens up our minds, broadens our vision, and leads to positive emotions that can often last for weeks. It's a combination of awe and wonder at the environment, the production of dopamine in the body, which reduces perceived effort, and the facts that you're now undertaking new experiences, which activates your brain. An internal headline in the article, Exploring Wellness. At least some science bears that out. A study published in March in the journal Behavior Sciences found that regular engagement in outdoor adventure can be transformational in reducing feelings of ill-being and enhancing well-being. That is, feelings of meaning and self-realization. Further, the authors wrote, continually entering a limited state, experiencing emotions and overcoming challenges and risks during adventure are crucial to successful, long-lasting transformation. And the outdoor component of the activity seems to make a big difference. Research published in January in the journal Nature found that 90-minute forest walks improved people's moods through increased delivery of dopamine to the brain, lowered their production of stress hormones, and increased secretion of antibodies that might help improve infection resistance. That work adds to a large body of anecdotal evidence showing increases in self-reported well-being in people who spend time in nature. Another study, published in 2018 in Lancet Psychiatry, found that people who exercised had 43% fewer days of poor mental health in the previous month than individuals who did not exercise. Contrast that with many of our lives today, shuttling among a familiar set of buildings such as home, office, school, stores, gym, in routines that, Reed said, narrow our perspectives. She added, there's so much chasing of comfort that comfort breeds laziness. That's the biggest barrier, psychologically and physically, to recapturing the childhood joy of discovery. Now, another internal headline, the risk-taking gene. The notion that led journalist Michael Easter to write The Comfort Crisis, a book that decries submission to convenience and encourages people to seek fulfillment through grand escapes. For him, that meant joining a month-long elk hunt in the remote Alaskan wilderness, a luxury he acknowledges is available to few people. It was something I wasn't sure I could finish, and that was what made it such a growth experience, he said. David Strayer, a cognitive neuroscientist at the University of Utah, said some people are wired to explore. Quote, if you look at our ancestral history, the kids who today would be diagnosed with ADHD were out exploring the environment and probably reaped rewards, such as new sources of food, Strayer said, even as they faced elevated risks. Quote, getting out there without our phones or with other technology and embracing the environment on its terms gives us space
to ask bigger questions, and in my experience, opens people's awareness to their surroundings in a remarkable way, said Strayer, who studies attention and distraction. Another internal headline, Reckoning with Danger. Things can go wrong in the wilderness, but it's that element of uncertainty coupled with the potential payoff of untracked snow, glassy surf, or a pristine coral reef that makes us feel so alive. What's considered adventure varies greatly among people. For some, paddling a canoe on a calm lake is more than enough, while others need to free solo a 1,000-foot cliff face to get the buzz. Which is why Reed, the editor, said it's important to go knowingly into the unknown, preparing as much as possible, but understanding that a key tenet of adventuring is accepting some unpredictability. Quote, if you're 100% guaranteed that everyone's going to be safe and there's nothing going to go wrong, that's not adventure, she said. We evolved to get dirty, to sleep outside, and suffer a little bit. And finally, one internal headline, how to get adventure into your life. To work adventure into your life, start modestly. For example, by doing a familiar activity in an unfamiliar setting. Reed is a fan of swimming at water holes in beautiful places, or as I did recently with my wife and kids, this says John Bailey. Try hiking a challenging trail at night, which forced us to slow down and focus on every step. The goal is to stretch your comfort zone, but not submit to such misery that you'd never want to leave home again. This starts with being honest with yourself about what you enjoy and the skills you're bringing to the endeavor. Acknowledge your limits and accept that things could go wrong, possibly to the point of injury. Like most things in life, adventuring is more fun with company. The Adventure Travel Trade Association maintains a list of guides and outfitters, companies that lead tours, help with trip planning, and youth participants. They push participants to expand their limits in relative safety. And that website is bit.ly/ATTA-LIST. That's bit.ly/ATTA-LIST. Casting a lifestyle around outdoor adventuring could lead you to a nearly endless source of awe, accomplishment, and inner peace. As Strayer said, when I'm rafting, I'm not thinking about anything except reading the river. By the third day, I'm basically part of that river. John Bailey, a writer based in Maryland, has his own website, John Bailey, one word, JohnBrilley.com. Now, one final article from the Washington Post of July 20th, 2025, headlined, The Ozempic Era is Forcing Wellness Retreats for the Elite to Change. An article by Esme Benjamin. She's a freelance travel and wellness writer based in New York City. Here's what she says. It was 3 p.m. and already Mantra Mechanic had completed a yoga class and a four-hour guided hike. Peeling off her sweat-soaked clothes and devouring a snack, a few pieces of raw vegetables and a meager dollop of hummus, she steeled herself for the next workout on her packed schedule,
strength running. Mechanic, a 55-year-old tech executive from Austin, was attending Mountain Trek, a wellness retreat in the mountains of British Columbia that promises to overhaul guests' health in as little as a week. The cost of that week, a mere $6,900 per person. On paper, Mechanic was looking for a reset after a stressful period. But like many of her fellow students, she was also hoping to slim down on the rigorous program. She was prescribed the highest dose of the GLP-1 prescription weight loss medication, Mounjaro, for her type 2 diabetes, but she hadn't experienced the transformative weight loss that many people report. "I'm sort of a unicorn case," she sighed. She even hired a personal trainer, but that hasn't meaningfully moved the scale in the right direction. "I had done all of those other things," Mechanic said, "so this was something completely new." When Mountain Trek launched its first wellness program in 2000, it attracted a steady stream of affluent guests looking to overhaul their health and drop pounds fast. 25 years later, medications like Mounjaro and Ozempic can yield dramatic weight loss while requiring less money and effort than a luxury wellness retreat. In response, Mountain Tech and similar retreats are evolving into meet the new needs of a new type of guest, medicated, motivated, and seeking support. Some wish to supercharge their weight loss program, while others need help mitigating unwanted side effects such as digestive discomfort and significant muscle loss. Then there are those who hope to taper off the drugs for good without regaining every lost pound. There are people that come and they've been on it for 3 years and they're just so tired of feeling nauseous and constipated, said Mountain Trek co-owner Kirkland Shave. They have come to Mountain Trek to get off of it, to learn accumulated lifestyle habits so that they don't go back to gain all that weight back. In addition to Mountain Trek's usual program, such as physical activity, nutritious yet low-calorie food, lectures on topics including sleep and willpower, massages, sauna, and cold plunge circuits, and sleep stress-reducing mindfulness techniques. In addition to those, guests on GLP-1s can book additional private sessions with a personal trainer or nutritionist and schedule follow-up coaching sessions after returning home to maintain momentum. Now, an internal headline, GLP-1s, friend or foe? Like Shave, some retreat owners are finding opportunity in the imperfections and challenges associated with GLP-1s rather than seeing them as an essential threat to their business models. Alex Glasscock, CEO and co-founder of The Ranch, a luxury health retreat known for its celebrity clientele, strenuous morning hikes, and trail snack of precisely 6 almonds dusted with, quote, ranch caviar. Ranch caviar is actually black salt. Says his team has been fielding requests from people who have lost a significant amount of weight on GLP-1s and now feel inspired to address other aspects of their health. It gives people who have been struggling with excessive obesity the opportunity to get into a body, a weight zone or a body type zone that actually gives them the self-confidence, the self-esteem, and the pattern interruption to empower them to eat healthier and exercise more, Glasscock said. The Ranch, that is a capital R, The Ranch responded to those requests by launching a private GLP-1 program, starting at, get this,
$12,200 for 6 nights. It enlists a nutritionist, hiking guide, and personal trainer to help guests build muscle, improve overall fitness, and learn about optimal nutrition. The offering has been, quote, quite popular, close quote, according to Glasscock, and the company expects interest to grow alongside the ubiquity of weight loss medications. Peritkin Longevity Center in South Florida says about 10% of its guests are taking GLP-1s. A two-week stay at the center starts at a mere $14,000 and includes a personalized program devised by physicians, nutritionists, trainers, and psychologists. Each retreat typically begins with a medical consultation, including blood panels, an exercise tolerance test, and a DEXA body scan. There's a big percentage of the population that either has tried them already or that will use them, and we know this is not going anywhere, said Peritkin's medical director, Marianella Arises, who says the center can make a partner with the drugs instead of an enemy. Our program is actually helping guests that are on these medications to be able to tolerate them and stay on them and avoid the side effects or mitigate some of the negative effects that medications may have. A new Peritkin meal plan called the GLP-1 Plate, capital P, for example, increases the serving of protein to prevent muscle loss. Occasionally, Peritkin's on-site physicians will prescribe GLP-1s as a part of a patient's customized weight loss program. Last year in April, the center hosted a 30-year-old man for a month-long stay. His goal, Arises said, was to start taking Mounjaro under the supervision of the center's doctor, which he did alongside a high-protein, low-fat diet, and weight-resistance exercises. By the fall, adhering to Peritkin's strategy had produced the desired result. During a subsequent week-long visit, a body composition test indicated that he'd lost 80 pounds while preserving muscle mass, Arises said. That Peritkin guest declined to be interviewed, but according to Arises, the result of his hard work in the gym and kitchen gave him confidence to begin slowly reducing the medication under the guidance of Peritkin's endocrinologist. He was very motivated and he wanted to come off. He's like, I can do this, she said. Now, an internal headline, what a magic shot doesn't provide. On the final morning of her mountain trek retreat, Mechanic reported to a private office behind the gym for her final weigh in. I lost 6 or 7 pounds in the week, which I hadn't done this entire time on Mounjaro, she said, back in Austin. Mechanic's doctor also ran a blood test to see how a week of extreme wellness had affected her blood sugar levels. He was stunned at how much of a significant drop it had, she said. Weight loss, lower blood sugar, and better digestion are virtually guaranteed in a luxury health retreat structured, temptation-free world. But integrating the program's teachings back home is challenging. Mechanic was, she has regained some of the weight that she lost at Mountain Trek, but she says other lessons from the experience have stuck, particularly the, quote, de-stressing and relaxation piece, close quote. Her menopausal sleep issues have improved, and she occasionally visits a local Cold Plum studio for its reputed metabolism-boosting, inflammation-lowering benefits. Is a mountain trek retreat worth for its high price?
Mechanic says it is. She's completed the program twice and hopes to return for a third time this year. That sense of accomplishment at the end of the week is really pretty invaluable, she said, reflecting on a world where so much, including weight loss, is increasingly effortless. When you finish the week at Mountain Trek, you look back at the lows, like when you're on a mountain, you're ready to jump off because you're so winded. And then the highs of sitting in the hot tub at the end of the day, chatting with the group, looking at the beautiful scenery. For me, she says, it was like my body was able to do that. It's much more than weight loss. An article from the July 20th issue of the Washington Post by Esme Benjamin. Now let's turn to an article from the Wall Street Journal's personal journal of July 17, 2025, a column called Carry On by Dawn Gilbertson. The headline is, Traveling Abroad, Don't Forget to Check Your Health Coverage. A good travel insurance policy can help with costs from an unexpected hospital visit. Here's what she says, Dawn Gilbertson. We all know people who declare every flight cancellation or delayed bag a travel nightmare. You've probably done it once or twice on social media or in a family group chat. Carol Gebhardt is here to share a real travel nightmare in hopes it drives home the importance of a good travel insurance policy. Dawn Gilbertson says she made me a convert. More on that later. Gebhardt is no insurance salesperson. She's a 71-year-old retired broadcast journalist who broke her pelvis in three places on a solo trip to Spain in March. Her bills totaled $120,000, and it was all covered by her travel guard policy, which cost about $650. Few things can wreck a vacation like an unexpected trip to the doctor or emergency room, especially in a foreign country where your health insurance coverage may be limited or even non-existent. Last year, emergency medical expenses topped all other travel insurance claims in volume and dollar amounts for the first time in a decade, according to travel insurance comparison site Squaremouth. They accounted for 27% of claims, edging out trip cancellation at 26%. The average claim was $1,654, but the highest was $61,976, Squaremouth says. The data is based on payouts from one provider, TinLeg, that's T-I-N-L-E-G. So overall expenses vary widely, especially if medical evacuation from another country is needed. Gebhardt's bill from a tumble down a flight of restaurant stairs soared because she had to be flown from Barcelona to Erie, Pennsylvania in an air ambulance after a 2-week hospital stay. That bill was more than $100,000. When she was contemplating coverage ahead of her trip, her eyes fell on the medical evacuation line. Quote, I actually thought to myself, that's sort of obscure. I'll never need that, she said. Now, the internal headline says, plan for the worst. No one likes to think about getting sick or injured on vacation, but it happens. That's why it should be part of the budget equation when trip planning, especially if you're going out of the country, says Sandy Altamirano, a travel advisor from AAA Northeast in New York. One client broke her shoulder and three ribs on a trip to Spain this year. Her policy covered the medical bills and costs associated with her travel itinerary blowing up in mid-trip. That ranged from canceled hotels and tours in other countries to a new flight home. Altamirano makes clients sign a waiver
if they decline coverage. The State Department even warns travelers to make sure they are covered and links to a CDC guide to travel insurance. More than half of Altamirano's clients buy travel insurance, she says. Those who don't say they're covered by the premium credit card or health insurance policies. Others gamble that the cheaper medical coverage they've heard about in other countries is a built-in safeguard. Credit card and U.S. health insurance providers may offer you some coverage abroad, but it's critical to read the fine print and talk to a representative ahead of a trip to see exactly what is, and most important, isn't covered, says Jeff Rolander, Vice President of Claims for Fay Travel Insurance. Some policies may offer as little as $25,000 of medical, which can be exhausted really quickly, he says. Or they don't have enough transportation coverage. You might get stuck with the remainder of an expensive air ambulance bill. Medical website, Medicare's website, says it doesn't usually cover health care but while you are outside the U.S., but it does list some exceptions. Good luck deciphering them, says the article. What you'll pay is another internal headline. Prices for round-trip travel insurance vary widely depending on the coverage, your age, and cost of the trip, among other factors. Plan on about 5% to 10% of the trip cost as a rough estimate. That range doesn't apply to cancel for any reasons policies, the priciest option out there. Some policies even cover medical issues of people who aren't on your trip. Altamirano says the trip interruption portion of her policy for a coming trip to Singapore will cover travel-related expenses if she has to cut her holiday short should something happen to her 80-year-old father or elderly in-laws. Trip cancellation coverage offers similar protection should a covered resident, a relative, get sick ahead of your trip. Conversely, if your main concern is an overseas mishap bankrupting you, you can buy a policy that mainly offers medical coverage. One travel agent I spoke with says one of her 64-year-old clients is paying an extra $75 for each medical coverage, including evacuation for a trip to Antarctica. It starts the day of the trip. Should the client break a leg before the trip, it isn't covered as it would be with a broader policy. Squaremouth says policies with medical-only coverage are so far this year running about $88 for an 18-day trip outside North America, compared with around $440 for broader coverage with a cancellation on a $7,700 trip. But I do know this. I will no longer travel abroad without travel insurance. I've stupidly done so on two trips out of the country, including one with my 83-year-old mother. Blame penny-pinching or a sense of infallibility. Yes, we're both healthy. The problem is neither of us has the reserves to foot a medical bill like Gebhardt's. I have some insurance coverage through the American Express Platinum card, but even an artificial intelligence bot couldn't help me figure out whether it's enough. And my healthcare provider was similarly vague when I reached out about coverage abroad. So I'll soon be shopping for a policy for a transatlantic cruise we're planning for later this year. One more article from the Wall Street Journal dealing with travel. This is entitled Reader's Tips to Smooth an Overseas Vacation by Don Gilbertson.
A recent Wall Street Journal article about U.S. travelers facing new animosity abroad. The State Department has even warned of anti-American bias. Really got readers talking. They shared stories of unfriendly encounters, of course, but also plenty of examples of a warm embrace and even a few travel tips. Maybe these will help you on your next trip abroad. Stephen Alejandro of Arlington, Virginia, said a Portuguese family his family ran into during a power outage kindly offered to pay for their drinks when Alejandro realized he didn't have any cash on hand. We had some great conversations with him, and I actually got a hug from the mother, he says. Even in Canada, U.S. travelers are reporting positive experiences. No one made any comments about us being American. Toby Berkovitz of Manapaset, Massachusetts, said he recently returned from a 10-day trip to Quebec with his wife. Some tips readers offered, geopolitical and otherwise. One, learn key phrases. Michael Westbrook of Waynesboro, North Carolina, found that the French in particular appreciate the gesture. Two, don't be afraid to discuss local politics. Stephen Kahn of Boise, Idaho, said the restaurant staff at an eatery he visited in Kalamata, Greece, were more than happy to discuss their views on the Greek government. Such discussions can give you a more nuanced sense of the region you're visiting. Tip number three, take a page out of Billy Crystal's book. John Grogan, an American who lives in Kenya, says he whips out one of Crystal's quotes from the film City Slickers if he wants to avoid an awkward discussion during his travels. And the quote is, quote, I'm on vacation, close quote. Tip number four, beware of foreign ATMs. Michael Brunso of Wilmette, Illinois, found them to be a ripoff during a recent trip to Portugal. A better option, he found, was paying with credit cards and selecting the transaction to go through in euros to get a more favorable exchange rate. And the last tip, dress for the weather, not for Instagram. Aaron Wells of Bridgeport, Connecticut, spent 2 weeks in southern Italy and said a common sight was other Americans traipsing around in elaborate outfits and taking selfies. By the end of the day, they were sweaty masses. Now, switching a little bit, here's an internal headline that says, they delivered. Forget something on vacation? Those subscription services like Walmart Plus and Amazon Prime don't just work at home. My daughter's double stroller didn't fit into the car for a recent road trip to California, so we ordered two inexpensive umbrella strollers upon arrival and had them delivered to the hotel. Ditto when she ran out of other essentials. Real ID cards. 94%. The percentage of travelers who are presenting real ID compliant IDs, according to Homeland Security Secretary Kristi Noem. Big demand. You can't build a club big enough for lengthy delays, says Delta Airlines President Gene Hillerstein, referring to how airport lounge crowds swell during bad weather. Outside of that, he said, the airline is on a path to eliminate lounge seats within the next 2 years thanks to bigger clubs, new premium lounges, and access limits. No resort fee. Cheers to hotels that don't charge a resort fee. I stayed a night at the W. Scottsdale for my robot massage story and was surprised to learn that the hip hotel has no resort fee. Hallelujah! And it wasn't just a summer promotion to drive business during triple-digit temperatures. It was a welcome money saver in this era of daily resort fees topping $50 a night plus tax in Las Vegas, Arizona,
Hawaii, Florida, and other vacation spots. And finally, this one last tip under lounge news. Delta Airlines opened its fourth Delta One lounge in Seattle and debuted a new Sky Club there. And American Airlines announced plans to build a new flagship lounge at its Miami hub and turn the current one into an expanded Admiral's Club. An article by Davey Gilbertson in the Wall Street Journal. Now let's turn to an article from the New York Times in their travel section, Travel 101. And its headline is, How to Pick Up the Local Language Before You Go. An article by Ruffin Prevost, July 21st, 2025. Speaking, even trying to speak a language, will help open doors on your next trip, and achieving a survival level, close quote, might be easier than you think. There are plenty of reasons to learn a foreign language before you travel. Perhaps you're venturing beyond major tourist centers, or you want to be prepared for emergencies. Whatever the reason, speaking even a few words of the local language with residents can quickly elevate you from mere tourist to sympathetic traveler. This tiny interaction instantly connects you, said Mary Green, vice president and executive editor of Prim Sur Language Programs. In an email, she said, That's the feeling travelers are chasing. You're not just passing through, but actually engaging and connecting. Fortunately, there are lots of ways to learn languages, and getting started is affordable, even free. Here's the first. Start simply and build from there. Aim to reach a survival level before you travel. That means abandoning your inhibitions and not getting hung up on grammar or achieving proficiency, said Thomas Sauer, Assistant Director of Resource Development for the National Foreign Language Center at the University of Maryland. Travelers can connect and communicate surprisingly well at this level, which he described as a speaking style akin to that of a toddler that gets the point across. For Brandon Shaw, a co-owner of The Tour Guy, a company providing specialized tours in Europe and North America, reaching survival level means focusing on a core of essential verbs, words such as go, see, eat, drink, have, do, and be, then learning a small vocabulary of other words centered on your particular interests for a given trip. Then you can literally build 100 sentences around that, Mr. Shaw said. Learning those, quote, right words, close quote, doesn't happen overnight. Getting beyond the transactional tourist tropes of where's the bathroom and check please, for example, can take you anywhere from 1 to 3 months of daily practice, although everyone learns differently. As with a fitness program, you get out of a language study what you put in. The trick is finding what works for you. Diplomats, chief executives, and missionaries often learn languages in high-intensity, immersive environments with dedicated instructors. For the rest of us, an app is usually the first step. Esther Gutierrez Eugenio, a language learning expert from Geneva, said apps can be helpful. She prefers Babbel, but encourage learners to test several options. More important than any specific app or method is to get started right away and practice every day, she said. Shorter, consistent sessions are more effective than longer, sporadic ones. There's a big time and effort commitment when you learn a language, so you definitely need to find something that you enjoy, making it more fun to practice regularly, she added. Test out different apps like Duolingo, Babbel, Memrise, and Busuu, B-U-S-U-U, which all offer either free versions or free trials to see which one works best for you.
Dr. Eugenio recommends systems that employ spaced repetition, an evidence-based learning technique that reviews and repeats material at increased intervals. Some apps, like Duolingo, use spaced repetition but don't always provide authentic cultural context, which is important for learning intuitively, said Mr. Sauer. Dr. Eugenio said some of her clients have had success conversing and drilling with AI chatbots in voice mode, and Google, whose Translate app is already indispensable for travelers, recently released Little Language Lessons, a free, customizable, interactive tool that uses AI. Speaking with another person can help you make progress, Mr. Sauer said, and apps like HelloTalk and Tandem, which both offer free versions, can be a good way to find a partner who speaks your target language and wants to learn English. You can also check out the language learner community on the social platform Discord. For an entertaining way to learn, stream a foreign movie or TV shows, turn on the English subtitles, and try to follow along. To improve listening comprehension, cue up music in a foreign language and view the lyrics using Apple Music or Spotify. If apps aren't your thing, consider time-tested alternatives like in-person classes, language groups, practice sessions with a fluent friend, books, audio guides, or flashcards. Many of these resources are free at your local library. Don't fear being laughed at or scolded for speaking imperfectly, says Massimino Machiavello, the marketing manager for Posta, a destination management company in Buenos Aires. When visitors speak to him in broken Spanish, he said, "It's easy to see they are making an effort to communicate, and in that effort, there comes a bond with us." Once you're at your destination, resist the urge to initiate or respond in English and try to speak the local language whenever people are receptive. It's fine to seek help with pronunciations or in finding the right word or to ask speakers to slow down or repeat themselves, he said. You're going to make mistakes and run into limits, and that's all right. Or as Ms. Green said, quote, "You don't need thousands of words, just the right ones and the confidence to use them." And that's our travel tips for this week. Happy trails. See you next week.